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The world's first jet airliner flight took place in 1952, an aircraft called the de Havilland Comet. It left London for Johannesburg, making five stops along the way. Total flying time was 21 hours, 20 minutes, a vast improvement over the advanced piston-engined aircraft of the day. This composer was a passenger on that maiden voyage. She wrote this on board. She called it the Comet Prelude. Some in-flight music coming up this hour. Well, I hereby vote that a group of cellos should be called a y'all of cellos. Y'all with a W, not like Texas. I love you, Texas. If you agree, then here's a y'all of cellos with a prelude by Bach called Now Comes the Savior.

The Chorale Prelude, Now Comes the Savior, by J.S. Bach. For 9 years, the Brit Anna Lapwood was the incredibly gifted director of music and all-purpose brain trust behind the vocal force of nature that is the choir of Pembroke College, Cambridge. She just wrapped up her tenure at Pembroke last summer. Who knows what she'll do next? The music world is her oyster. She released one final album with the choir on Sony Classical just 2 months ago called Arise, Shine, featuring a bunch of contemporary composers, fantastic writers. One of those is a young composer living in Zambia named Maggie Caposamuio, and the commission fee for this piece helped to fund her ongoing music studies at the University of Lusaka. This is called Abide With Me.

Anna Lapwood conducting the Chapel Choir of Pembroke College, Cambridge. Abide With Me by Maggie Caposomweo. Here's Vernon Neal with Rhapsody in Black.

Welcome to Your Classicals Rhapsody in Black from APM, where we turn up the voices of Black artists in the world of classical music. I'm Vernon Neal. Don't talk about it, be about it. That was one of my mantras when I trained for the CrossFit Games. That mantra popped into my head recently when I discovered Anthony Parnther. Anthony Parnther is a conductor who works really hard to push classical music to new thresholds. Anthony has restored orchestral works by Black composers like Florence Price, Zenobia Powell Perry, Margaret Bonds, William Grant Still, Duke Ellington, and Samuel Coleridge Taylor. By doing so, he's introduced their music to new audiences. He's conducted orchestras for trap producer Metro Boomin, the pop band Imagine Dragons, and opera superstar Jesse Norman. He's led the Hollywood Studio Symphony in recording sessions for some of your favorite shows and films like Fargo, The Mandalorian, Disney's Encanto, and The Lion King, just to name a few. Now, the most heartbreaking thing is that even today, it's still rare to find a Black conductor at the podium. In 2019, of about 2,000 professional orchestras in the US, the number of Black conductors could be counted on just one hand. Anthony Parnther was one of those conductors. That's the year the San Bernardino Symphony appointed him as their music director after a 2-year international search. Anthony knows how uncomfortable it can be when you walk into a room and you don't see anyone that looks like you. That's why he loves to see the reaction when he steps out onto the stage. I've seen it many times when I'm conducting, and I see young children of various colors sitting in the front 3 or 4 rows. You can just tell. It's like, wow, that's not what I was expecting to see come around the corner. For more than a decade, Anthony has also been the music director of the Southeast Symphony, the historically Black orchestra in Los Angeles, founded in 1948. That orchestra reflects the diversity in LA, with people of color making up more than half of its members. Southeast Symphony has premiered nearly 50 pieces by female composers.

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1: Professional gamers during an esports tournament. That's bigger than the Major League Baseball World Series. Now, as an athlete, don't talk about it, be about it means actions speak louder than words. 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This is Rhapsody in Black from APM, with technical assistance from Alex Simpson and support from Julie Yamacher, Andrea Blaine, Kevin O'Connor, and Scott Blankenship. 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I'm Vernon Neal.

That's Rhapsody in Black with Vernon Neal. And here is Anthony Parther conducting the Concerto Grosso by Lady Erilyn Wallen.

0: Now that's a groove. A double bassist, Chichi Nwanoku, along with violinist Ty Murray and pianist Isita Kenemason, performing the Concerto Grosso by Belizean composer Erlyn Wallen. She learned her trade at the Universities of London and Cambridge. The London Observer calls her a Renaissance woman of contemporary British music. The Crown clearly agrees. They honored her with an MBE for services to music. Lady Wallen. We're boarding a big old jet airliner in 60 seconds.
1: 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Hi, I'm Tony Morris. 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
0: Taylor. She must have been inspired, because she wrote this piece on the plane, for the plane. Here's the Comet Prelude.

0: John Andrews conducting the BBC Philharmonic Orchestra, performing The Comet Prelude by Avril Coleridge Taylor, about the first jet airliner flights. Fortunately, she was not on one of the subsequent flights, which did not do as well. Avril's dad, coming up next.
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2: 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I'm Christopher Purdy. 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
0: In 1898, the Three Choirs Festival approached British composer Edward Elgar with a commission. Elgar suggested Samuel Coleridge Taylor instead. He said, "I am sorry, I am too busy to do so. I wish you would ask Coleridge Taylor to do it. He still wants recognition, and he is far and away the cleverest fellow going amongst the young men." What a classy recommendation. They took his advice. Here is The Ballade by Coleridge Taylor.

You know how one night can change your whole life? Russian composer Alexander Aliabiev was once at an all-night card game. One player was accused of cheating, and Aliabiev and two others attacked him. He died 3 days later from his injuries. The evidence was scant, but the next thing Aliabiev knew, he was charged with murder and thrown in jail. He had a piano delivered to his damp cell, and he composed this, his most famous work. Notes from Prison, coming up this hour.

goodness, that was gorgeous. The Nocturne by Peter Tchaikovsky. Hi, I'm Jake Armerding. So glad to be listening to music with you. Isn't it the best? Well, you lose the freedom to do a whole bunch of things in prison. One thing they still let you do is write music. This is a prison song by Russian composer Alexander Alyabiev. It grew so popular in Russia among the common folk that it featured in Rossini's The Barber of Seville, which is how Europe found out all about it. And then it really hit. It's called The Nightingale.

0: Sasha Boltachev performing The Nightingale, written from prison by Russian composer Alexander Alyabiev. Kind of sounds like a prison song. Lots of mourning. Composer Arthur Bliss goes to the mailbox, coming up.
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0: Shortly after the City of Birmingham Orchestra asked composer Arthur Bliss to write a new work, especially for them, another gift from Birmingham arrived in Bliss's mailbox. It was a book of coronation anthems written in the late 1600s by yet another composer named John Blow. Bliss cracked it open. He happened to open up to the anthem, "The Lord is My Shepherd," and he found what he later called, quote, "a noble tune." That's what got him started on his commission. That was the firing pin that he needed. Do you wonder if maybe the orchestra might have had that in mind all along?

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0: Vernon Hanley conducting the City of Birmingham Symphony Orchestra performing the Meditations on a Theme of John Blow, which they commissioned of composer Arthur Bliss. 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
0: Voices have awakened. They whisper and weave day and night. They are at work everywhere. Oh, fresh fragrance. Oh, new sound. Now, poor heart, do not be afraid. Now everything, everything must change. A poem by Ludwig Uhland called Spring Faith. And here's the music Franz Schubert wrote to it.

Faith in Spring by Schubert. Here's one for the birds, the springtime birds. Frederick Delius wrote it upon hearing the first cuckoo in spring. It's called On Hearing the First Cuckoo in Spring. Listen for the bird calls.

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1: 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It's a piece called Nights by the French composer Florent Schmitt.

0: David Robertson conducting the Monte Carlo Philharmonic Orchestra, performing Nights by Florent Schmitt. Federico Monpo variates Chopin, coming up.
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If you're friends with any artists, or if you are one, then you know what I mean when I say artists are some of the hardest working people you'll ever meet. They have a passion they want to share with the world, and they sacrifice a lot to make it happen. Often working multiple jobs just so they can create. Rachmaninoff balanced 3 careers as a composer, conductor, and pianist. He got by as a successful pianist, but it wasn't fulfilling. His passion was composing, but that's not what people wanted from him, so he nearly gave up. It took years of perseverance to fight for his compositional passion, and because of that grit, we have this, his symphonic dances. This slice of that work is on the way. I'm Melanie Renata. This is Music Through the Night. What do you think? Would you take one high-quality item or many mediocre ones? Quality over quantity any day of the week, right? Well, on this day, you get that. The one and only clarinet concerto composed by Johann Stamitz, an 18th century work rediscovered in the 20th century, a shining star ever since. Here it's performed by clarinetist Andreas Ottensommer and the Potsdam Chamber Academy.

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0: clarinetist Andreas Ottensommer and the Potsdam Chamber Academy with what's considered the first true clarinet concerto, that of Johann Stamitz. I'm Melanie Renata with an adventurous guitar concerto in just a moment. This is Music Through the Night.
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0: There's an energy in Brazilian music, a buzz. Rhythms that just sparkle. A storytelling vibe that flows throughout the melodies. All of that was poured into this guitar concerto by Brazilian composer Francisco Mignone. Guitarist Fabio Zanon performing with the São Paulo Symphony.

guitarist Fabio Zanon and the Sao Paulo Symphony, with a mix of intimate moments and brilliant bursts of sound, what you can expect from phenomenal Brazilian classical music, a guitar concerto from Francisco Mignon. That healthy dose of passion continues here with a piece from Rachmaninoff. His truest passion was composing, but he had to really fight for it, and that perseverance paid off. This is just a slice of his symphonic dances performed by the Royal Philharmonic. I'm Melanie Renata. This is Music Through the Night.

0: Dang, getting you pumped for a Friday, I guess. Some powerful jazz-like rhythms punching through that third movement of Rachmaninoff's Symphonic Dances, his Opus 45. Enrique Batiste at the podium conducting the Royal Philharmonic.
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1: Handel arias of Bellini opera in a new recording, Russian Songs and the Damnation of Faust. It's this week's Front Row Center, Classical 101's weekly celebration of opera and more. We'll hear Lizette Oropeza and Lawrence Bronley, baritone Cheryl Milnes, and a Russian diva, Galina Vishnevskaya. I'm Christopher Purdy. 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
0: In the 1790s, Austrian composer Franz Joseph Haydn made two trips to London. Travel that resulted in two commissions. His celebrated sets of London symphonies. This is part of the second set. Some of those symphonies have really cute nicknames like The Surprise, The Miracle. Each name, of course, describing a small part of the symphony. This one has a name. What do you think it is? I'll share its name and have it for you in full in about 30 minutes or so. I'm Melanie Renata. I'm so glad you're here. This is Music Through the Night.

Have you ever heard someone humming or whistling a tune, and you know it, but you just can't quite place it? Well, to composer Carlos Guastavino, that's exactly what he considered to be success in the world of musical composition. He wanted to hear people whistling his tunes, and this work from him has a couple of those earworms. You might find yourself humming it later today. It's his 3 Argentinian cantilenas and finale. Here's the Camerata Bariloche.

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I'm Melanie Renata. Glad to have you here for some music through the night. Through the dark of this night, you just sort of stumble musically here and fall into a moment of romance. A work that takes you dancing in a field of flowers, Samuel Coleridge Taylor's Romance of the Prairie Lilies, performed by the RTE Concert Orchestra, Adrian Leeper at the podium.

0: No surprise that type of work is referred to as a dream poem. Fever dream poem, if you ask me. Samuel Coleridge Taylor's Romance of the Prairie Lilies, the RTE Concert Orchestra performing. I'm Melanie Renata with one of the last symphonies from the father of the symphony just around the corner. 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
0: Once upon a time, Franz Joseph Haydn heard his music played by an orchestra much larger than he'd ever heard it before. 300 London musicians got him hooked on that large scale sound. He wrote for that sort of performance for his 101st symphony, and audiences loved it, of course. It's known as the clock, due to the ticking rhythm in the second movement. Here it's performed by a smaller orchestra, only about 50 musicians or so. It's the Austro-Hungarian Haydn Orchestra.

0: Charming and elegant, Symphony number 101 in D major by Haydn, known as The Clock. Adam Fischer at the podium there, conducting the Austro-Hungarian Haydn Orchestra.
1: 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Folksy. Bluesy. And everything in between. I'm Jennifer Hambrick. 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
0: Felix Mendelssohn was 17 when he wrote his first string quintet. And the fingerprints of a musical genius were everywhere. A young man obsessed with Shakespeare, steeped in Bach, and constantly surrounded by poets and philosophers at his family's home, the kid was cultured from the get-go. And this work carries that energy. But after a dear friend and mentor of Mendy's died, it opened up an emotional world for him, and he reopened the score for this work and revised the four fast movements to carry something a little deeper. You'll feel the grief pour in and the sunshine lift you right back out of it later this hour. I'm Melanie Renata. This is Music Through the Night.

A smattering of sounds of grief begin this hour. First with a piece here of English Renaissance music, which was a time sort of filled with these sorts of elegies. This is Lord of Salisbury, Pavon, and Galliard by Orlando Gibbons.

0: That work is so old.
1: How old is it?
0: It's so old that it is part of the first printed collection of keyboard music in England. Lord of Salisbury, Pavon, and Galliard by Orlando Gibbons, pianist Stuart Goodyear performing. 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I'm Melanie Renata, glad to have you here for some music through the night. You start off slowly wandering through the damp wilderness, and then some gorgeous views here in Johan Svendsen's Norwegian Rhapsody No. 4, the South Jutland Symphony, performing.

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0: The South Jutland Symphony with a patchwork of Norwegian sounds. A smorgasbord, if you will. Well, I think actually in Norwegian that's a cold boar or something. Anyways, Johan Svendsen's Norwegian Rhapsody number 4. I'm Melanie Renata. This is Music Through the Night. And there's a gentle twinkle of guitar that shines through the night in just a tick.
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0: You go on a journey under the stars with this work. A hike through a musical atmosphere. A piece called The Abbeywood Trail. Composed and performed for you here by the incredible Dale Kavanagh.

just so pleasant. Guitarist and composer Dale Kavanagh with her work Abbey Wood Trail. If you liked the sounds of that, chances are you'll like our guitar stream at our website, earclassical.org. If you want company with Ear Classical, well, that's why I'm here. Hi, I'm Melanie Renata. You're listening to Music Through the Night. And this work is a blend of youthful joy with moments of grief-filled realization of the brevity of life. Mendelssohn's First String Quintet in A Major.

0: 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Felix Mendelssohn's first in A major, his opus 18, Hausmusik, performing.
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1: Handel arias of Bellini opera in a new recording, Russian songs, and the damnation of Faust. It's this week's Front Row Center, Classical 101's weekly celebration of opera and more. We'll hear Lizette Oropeza and Lawrence Bronley, baritone Cheryl Milnes, and a Russian diva, Galina Vishnevskaya. I'm Christopher Purdy. Grab a chair and sit by me, Front Row Center. 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
0: Especially when it came to the piano. When he performed his music, he made sure everyone in the room knew who exactly was sitting at the keyboard. And yet, inside this fiercely competitive spirit, something warm and generous poured out. A piece so bright, so full of life, that audiences gave it a nickname Beethoven himself never chose, never disputed. Sometimes a piece of music simply tells you exactly what it is. It's spring. His fifth violin sonata in F, and it's on the way. I'm Melanie Renata. This is Music Through the Night. Imagine stepping onto the podium for your first major performance, having had zero rehearsal. That's exactly what a young Richard Strauss did in 1884 when he conducted the premiere of this, his Suite for 13 Wind Instruments in B-flat major, a moment he had no idea would be the moment that launched his career. Here's the Netherlands Wind Ensemble.

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0: quite the peppy piece that some say is the piece that effectively jump-started the career of composer Richard Strauss. It's his suite for 13 wind instruments in B-flat major, his Opus 4, Ido de Wart, conducting the Netherlands Wind Ensemble. I'm Melanie Renata, with a bit of a song to lure you into the depths of the ocean in just a minute. 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
0: In Greek mythology, a siren's song lures sailors into the dangers of the sea. And that was the idea behind this pretty work by Lily Boulanger, Les Sirènes.

You may know the name Boulanger because of the legendary teacher Nadia Boulanger, but her little sister Lily had her own unforgettable musical voice that was one of her works, Les Sirènes, the New London Chamber Choir performing. I'm Melanie Renata. This is Music Through the Night. Thank you for being here. Beethoven wrote his fifth violin sonata in 1801, and nobody named it until much later. Once you hear it, you'll totally understand. This is the bright and bouncy Spring Sonata, his Opus 24.

0: A beautiful, vibrant conversation between violinist Anansufi Mutter and pianist Lambert Orcus. The Spring Sonata, Beethoven's Violin Sonata No. 5 in F major.
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0: In World War I, in a German internment camp, the ugliest and unlikeliest of places, is exactly where composer Edgar Bainton found creativity. In the 4 years he spent as a prisoner of war, Bainton was placed in charge of all of the music at the prison camp. He found a way to transform that unspeakable tragedy into harmony. With his fellow musicians at his side, he created works that spoke to the enduring spirit of hope and humanity, and this is one of those pieces. It's coming up. I'm Melanie Renata. Please stay with me.

Just a nice casual musical stroll into your Friday morning. The Eduardo Mata University Youth Orchestra with the Minuetto by Ricardo Castro. I'm Melanie Renata, so glad to be with you as your day begins. Even if you're a fellow third shifter, hey, the shift is waning, yes, but the day is on the horizon. Happy Friday. The life of British composer Edgar Bainton was a series of remarkable turns, from a childhood piano prodigy to a wartime detainee. He wrote this work while detained as a prisoner of war. It's a proclamation of the resilience of the human spirit. It's three pieces for orchestra.

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The BBC Philharmonic with the work written when all hope seemed lost. A glimmer of light from the tragedy of war. Three pieces for orchestra by Edgar Bainton. I'm Melanie Renata. And that light just gets brighter and brighter and even more joyful here. The third string quartet in C by Chevalier de Saint-Georges. Here's the Arabella String Quartet.

0: A bit of a get up and go in that string quartet number 3 in C major by Chevalier de St. George, the Arabella String Quartet performing. I'm Melanie Renata, and you'll want to get ready for something pretty grand in just a moment.
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0: The Girl from Arles was a 5-act play that flopped, probably because of the music. For 5 acts, Georges Bizet wrote 27 different numbers. Critics claimed it had far too many overtures. Well, Bizet made lemons out of lemonade and squeezed 2 suites out of that play. This is his 2nd suite from The Girl from Arles. Here's the Berlin Philharmonic.

0: The Berlin Philharmonic with a shot of musical caffeine. The girl from Arles Suite No. 2 from Bizet. I'm Melanie Renata, and you can take a moment to catch your breath. Some free-flowing water music just ahead.
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0: George Friedrich Handel's Water Music was originally performed at a royal river party where crowds tried to catch a listen from barges and boats. Well, you don't have to fight for room to experience it at all here. The English Chamber Orchestra performing it for you. Well, performing the Water Music Suite No. 3 in G. John Elliott Gardiner at the podium.

0: Music that was a hit on stage and on the Thames. George Friedrich Handel's Water Music Suite No. 3 in G, John Elliott Gardiner conducting the English Baroque Soloists.
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2: Handel arias, a Bellini opera in a new recording, Russian songs, and the damnation of Faust. 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We'll hear Lisette Oropeza and Lawrence Bronley, baritone Cheryl Milnes, and a Russian diva, Galina Vishnevskaya. I'm Christopher Purdy. 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

What would you guess is humanity's oldest instrument? 30 years ago, an old archaeological site in Slovenia, the femur bone of a cave bear was uncovered, roughly 50,000 years old. And it pretty convincingly resembled what would be an early version of the flute. It's now known as the Neanderthal flute. The flute being tied to our species' beginnings. That's just a little cool tidbit, don't you think? The flute shines in this concerto. In just a bit, I'm Melanie Renata. Please, stay with me.

A flowing and graceful work from Cécile Chaminade. Of course it is. It's called Scarf Dance, or Opus 37, the National Orchestra of Metz Grand Est performing. A very good morning to you, my friend. It is 6 past the hour. I'm Melanie Renata. Happy Friday. Let us step joyfully into this day. A sweet blink and you'll miss it moment here. It's called Love's Joy, by 20th century composer Fritz Kreisler.

Violinist Kyunghwa Chung weaving through the notes of pianist Philip Moll for Love's Joy by Fritz Kreisler. I'm Melanie Renata. I'm so glad you're here. Thanks for sharing some time and space with me. This piece of music is going to serve up a twittering spring vibe. Belgian flutist Bartold Kuyken playing alongside Tafel Music. He plays historical instruments and focuses on Baroque music. Here, however, he dips a little into the classical era. A flute concerto in G major by Carl Stamitz.

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0: The flute, an instrument that started its life as a femur bone of a bear. Just a little tidbit out of nowhere for you. Flutist Bartold Kuyken and Tafel Musik with the Flute Concerto in G by Carl Stamitz. I'm Melanie Renata. Go ahead, settle in. There's the sway of a lullaby in just a minute.
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2: 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Anna Perozzi stars as the fierce Chinese princess, opposite Brian Jade as the mysterious Prince Khalaf. 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

Like waltzing through the morning clouds, harpist Katrin Finch and Sinfonia Gimri with Lullaby for Peggy by John Rutter. John Rutter, there, conducting. You step now into a musical world that's a swirl of Respighi's early 20th century skill, mixed with his love, of course, for 16th and 17th century sounds. Blended together, you get his set of three suites, called Ancient Airs and Dances. This is the third one, performed by the Orpheus Chamber Orchestra.

0: Born from music meant for the lute. The Orpheus Chamber Orchestra with Respighi's Ancient Airs and Dances Suite No. 3. I'm Melanie Renata, and as you're born into another day, a piece to put a pep in your step in just a tick.
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0: This work was written to honor a bunch of authors and journalists, and that's really the only reason Johann Strauss Jr. gave it the cheeky name Morning Papers Waltz. It's shared with you here by the Vienna Johann Strauss Orchestra.

0: Well, maybe it is that time to get up and read your morning paper. The morning paper's Waltz by Johann Strauss Jr., the Vienna Johann Strauss Orchestra performing. I'm Melanie Renata. Thanks for sharing some time and space with me this morning. Be good to yourself today, and be good to your neighbor too, okay?
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3: Good morning at 7 o'clock. I'm Christopher Purdy. Thank you for your company. You and I get together every weekday morning, beginning at this time, where it's always my privilege to say there's always music on Classical 101, and music never stops here. 3 in the morning, 3 in the afternoon, or 7 a.m., we have music for you. This morning, you and I will share music by Mozart and Fauré, and in just a moment, we'll have a solo keyboard concerto. Mostly cloudy, 53 degrees currently outside our studios in Columbus. Today's expected high 65 with showers. The rain is back. We're going to have rain off and on over the next several days. Today's high 65 with some rain. Rain overnight, low 59, and rain tomorrow with a high of 77. 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This is by Bach. It's a solo keyboard concerto in C major played on the piano by Cyprian Katsaris. Beginning our time together, yours and mine, this morning on Classical 101.

Cyprian Katsaras at the piano with music by Bach, the solo keyboard concerto number 5 in C major. Good morning, I'm Christopher Purdy with you every weekday morning here on Classical 101, where there's always music. 53 degrees, mostly cloudy outside our studios in Columbus, and rain. It's going to rain for the next several days. Today, about an 80% chance of showers with a high of 65. Coming up, music by Fauré and William Walton. This is a rondo for cello and orchestra by the French composer Daniel Alba. Martin Ostertag plays the cello. 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

Daniel Auber in his day was well known for his big, very elaborate French language operas, many of them comedies. He's a composer well worth knowing better. That was his rondo for cello and orchestra. Martin Ostertag was the soloist. Roberto Paternostro conducted the Berlin Radio Symphony, and you heard it all on Classical 101. I'm Christopher Purdy. This is a brief selection from Mozart's Requiem, the Lacrimosa, with the London Symphony Orchestra and Chorus, conducted by Colin Davis.

The Requiem was Mozart's final work, left incomplete at his death. We just heard the Lacrimosa from the Requiem by Mozart. Colin Davis conducted the London Symphony Orchestra and Chorus. 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Coming up, I have a Coronation March and a piano concerto in C major. And right now, a lovely slow dance, a Pavan, music in F sharp minor, by the French composer Gabriel Fauré with the Orpheus Chamber Orchestra.

0: That's something familiar. It was actually written for a production of Maeterlinck's play Pelléas and Mélisande. The Pavan by Gabriel Fauré, played by the Orpheus Chamber Orchestra, and heard on Classical 101.
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0: This is by Telemann, an oboe concerto played by Lajos Lences with the Pforzheim Chamber Orchestra, conducted by Paul Angeret, music by Telemann on Classical 101.

Music by Telemann, a concerto for the oboe in A major. Lajos Lenses was the soloist, and the Pforzheim Chamber Orchestra was conducted by Paul Anscher. And as our morning together continues, there's music coming up by Schubert and Handel, and we will have certainly our morning with Haydn. This music was written for the coronation of Queen Elizabeth II by William Walton, its Orb and Scepter. The Royal Philharmonic is conducted by André Previn.

0: Music fit for a coronation, music by William Walton, Orb and Scepter. We heard the Royal Philharmonic conducted by Andre Previn on Classical 101.
1: 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Anna Perozzi stars as the fierce Chinese princess, opposite Brian Jade as the mysterious Prince Khalaf. They're joined by Angel Blue and John Relier, with Oksana Leniv conducting. 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
0: Some days, just getting up and out the door is a challenge. 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
3: This is the Composer's Datebook for May 22nd. I'm John Burge. The German composer Richard Strauss wrote his first song at age 6, and his last at age 84, a year before his death in 1949. 4 of his last songs were for soprano and orchestra. These 4 last songs, as they came to be known, were premiered in London at the Royal Albert Hall on today's date in 1950. Strauss had written to the great Norwegian soprano Kirsten Flagstad, suggesting, "I would like to make it possible that the songs should be at your disposal for a world premiere with a first-class conductor and orchestra." Flagstad did sing the premiere performances with the first-rate Philharmonia Orchestra of London, conducted by the legendary German conductor Wilhelm Furtwängler. In addition to those performers, credit for the realization of Strauss's request is also due to an unlikely and exotic patron of the arts, namely the Maharaja of Mysore, who put up a cash guarantee for the Strauss premiere. And since he could not be present himself, the Maharaja asked that the premiere be recorded and the discs shipped to him in Mysore. The Maharaja had wanted to be a concert pianist, but the deaths of both his father and his uncle forced him to succeed to the throne in 1940 at the age of 21. In addition to underwriting the Strauss premiere, the young Maharaja championed the music of the Russian composer Nicholas Metner. And in 1945, the creation of the Philharmonia Orchestra of London as a recording ensemble for the enterprising EMI producer Walter Legg. Composer's Datebook is produced by APM, American Public Media, in conjunction with the American Composers Forum, reminding you that all music was once new.
0: Thank you, John Burge. Good morning. I'm Christopher Purdy with you every weekday morning here on Classical 101, where there's always music as our morning together continues. Coming up, music by Handel and Rachmaninoff. 54 degrees, mostly cloudy, rainy outside our studios in Columbus. It's going to rain for the next several days off and on. Today's expected high locally 65 degrees. Johann Samuel Schröter was a German composer, almost an exact contemporary of Mozart's. This is Schröter's Piano Concerto in C major with Mari Pariah and the English Chamber Orchestra.

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1: A close contemporary of Mozart's, and like Mozart, he died young. The Piano Concerto in C Major was played by Maury Pariah with the English Chamber Orchestra. Handel arias, a Bellini opera in a new recording, Russian Songs and the Damnation of Faust. It's this week's Front Row Center, Classical 101's weekly celebration of opera and more. We'll hear Lisette Oropeza and Lawrence Bronley, baritone Cheryl Milnes, and a Russian diva, Galina Vishnevskaya. I'm Christopher Purdy. Grab a chair and sit by me, Front Row Center, Friday evening at 7 on Classical 101. This is by John Dowland, As I Went to Walsingham, played on the lute by Paul Odette.

Paul Odette, Lute, with music by John Dowland as I went to Walsingham. Coming up, music by Handel and Schubert as we continue our morning together. This is by the Spanish composer Isaac Albéniz from Book One of Iberia, which is his huge, magnificent travelogue for piano. This is an orchestral version orchestrated by Leopold Stokowski of the Feast Day in Seville with the Cincinnati Pops conducted by Eric Kunzel.

Corpus Christi in Seville from Iberia by Isaac Albéniz, orchestrated by Stokowski and played by the Cincinnati Pops, conducted by Eric Kunzel. This is by Handel. It's an aria from an opera called Alcina, which is about a sorceress who, when the men in her life get on her nerves, turns them into animals, rocks, and waterfalls, which doesn't sound like a bad idea when you think about it. It's also a magnificent, very tuneful opera, and this is an aria called Tornami a Vagajar, meaning come and ravish me, why not? It's sung for us by Kathleen Battle with Neville Mariner and the Academy of St. Martin in the Field.

That should get your blood going. Music by Handel from his opera Alcina. Tornami a Vagajar, Come and Ravish Me. Music by Handel, sung by Kathleen Battle, with Neville Mariner in the Academy of St. Martin in the Fields on Classical 101. I have music coming up by Rossini and Rachmaninoff, but right now we're going to hear Schubert's Impromptu in C minor for piano, played by, I don't mind telling you, one of my favorite pianists, Grigory Sokolov.

Grigori Sokolov at the piano, music by Schubert, the Impromptu Opus 90, number 1 in C minor on Classical 101. This week's Columbus Symphony broadcast has a local premiere, a concerto called Renewal by young Vietnamese-American composer Viet Quang with the Sandbox Percussion Ensemble. Also, the searing 8th Symphony by Shostakovich, written in the darkest days of World War II. Rosa Milanov conducts the Columbus Symphony. I'm Christopher Purdy. Join me Sunday afternoon at 1 on Classical 101. Coming up as our morning continues, Monteverdiana and music by Rossini. And this is by Rachmaninoff. It's the Adagio movement, the third movement, from his Symphony No. 2. The Detroit Symphony is conducted by Paul Paré.

Music by Rachmaninoff. We heard the Adagio movement from his Symphony No. 2 in A minor with the Detroit Symphony conducted by Paul Paré. And here's some music, some Spanish-flavored music for guitar.

0: 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Watch Great Performances, An Evening with Nicole Scherzinger, Friday night at 9 on WOSU TV.
1: 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Coming up in just a moment, music by Rossini. 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This is the overture to a comic opera by Rossini called The Italian Girl in Algiers, with Claudio Abbado conducting the Chamber Orchestra of Europe.

The overture to Rossini's comic opera, The Italian Girl in Algiers, played by the Chamber Orchestra of Europe, conducted by Claudio Abbado. 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OMEA/Ohio.org. 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

Monteverdiana, music by Monteverdi, arranged by Michael Finck and played by the Los Angeles Guitar Quartet and heard on Classical 101, where there's always music. Coming up shortly, we will have our morning with Haydn. Right now, by Antonio Bazzini, we have music for violin and piano, a duet called The Riotous Dance of the Goblins, played by Shannon Lee and Pamela Mia Paul.

The Riotous Dance of the Goblins by Antonio Bazzini. We heard Shannon Lee violin with pianist Pamela Maria Paul on Classical 101. This week's Columbus Symphony broadcast has a local premiere, a concerto called Renewal by young Vietnamese-American composer Viet Quang with the Sandbox Percussion Ensemble. Also, the searing Eighth Symphony by Shostakovich, written in the darkest days of World War II. Rosa Milanov conducts the Columbus Symphony. I'm Christopher Purdy. Join me Sunday afternoon at 1 on Classical 101. It's time for our Morning with Haydn. I like to play Haydn's music in the morning, and Beethoven wrote about this symphony of Haydn's, and it was known to have influenced Beethoven. It's called the Symphony No. 52 by Haydn in C minor. Christopher Hogwood conducts the Academy of Ancient Music.

Haydn's Symphony No. 52 in C minor. I'm Morning with Haydn. Christopher Hogwood conducted the Academy of Ancient Music. I'm Christopher Purdy, and you are listening to Classical 101, where there's always music. This is called Little English Girl. It's performed by the Eastman Wind Ensemble, conducted by Frederick Fennell.

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Verdi, Puccini, Wagner, Strauss, Mozart, and more. It's Front Row Center, Classical 101 celebration of opera and art song. I'm Christopher Purdy. 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And I'm Christopher Purdy, and I am with you every weekday morning beginning at 7 o'clock. I'll be taking the long weekend, which I hope will be safe and wonderful for you. I'll be back with you, God willing, Tuesday morning at 7 o'clock. I do know there's always music on Classical 101, and music never goes away. I'm back with you tonight at 7 for Front Row Center, our weekly celebration of opera and more. Jennifer Hambrick joins you this morning at 10 o'clock, and Craig Wheeler will be with you this afternoon beginning at 2. This is music by Ravel, the Jester's Obad Song, the Alborada del Gracioso, with Kent Nagano conducting the Lyon Opera Orchestra. 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

Alborada del Gracioso, the Jester's Morning Song by Ravel, Kent Nagano led the Lyon Opera Orchestra on Classical 101. Good morning and happy Friday to you. I'm Jennifer Hambrick. Thanks for joining me. Join Carpe Diem String Quartet as it marks 20 years with An American Story, New Beginnings, Saturday, May 23rd at 3. A moving musical and visual journey through the lives of our ancestors and the stories that continue to shape who we are. The anniversary performance in WVOSU's Ross Community Studio will feature a world premiere by Erbek Erilmaz and music by Steven Snowden. 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The world loved Beethoven's massive 7th and 9th symphonies, and still does. Beethoven loved what he called his little 8th symphony nestled in between the two of them. I kind of feel like there's nothing little about Beethoven's 8th symphony. It has a big, huge personality and a big, huge heart. Let's take a listen to it now, performed by the Cleveland Orchestra, Christoph von Dohnányi conducting on Classical 101.

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0: Here is Brazilian composer Heitor Villa-Lobos' take on the Brazilian popular music genre of the choros, or lament. And don't be fooled, even though this is called a lament, it's really, really super upbeat, kind of like the happy blues, we might say here in the United States. The Choros No. 1 by Villa-Lobos, performed by guitarist Pepe Romero on Classical 101.

Guitarist Pepe Romero with the Choro No. 1 by Brazilian composer Heitor Villa-Lobos on Classical 101. For as long as people have been making and enjoying music, the harp has been there with us. Me, Jennifer Hambrick, for a colorful tour of harp history with Michael Dougherty's Harp of Ages on The American Sound, Saturday evening at 6 and Tuesday at 7 on Classical 101. Here is one of the all-time great classical music near misses. J.S. Bach composed this Concerto Grosso and five others like it in a what was at the time a completely radically new style, bound those six concertos together and presented them as a set to the Margrave of Brandenburg in a quest to get a job. The Margrave did not give Bach a job. He took the music and seemed to have sort of put it on a bookshelf for 150 years or thereabouts. And in that time, the Brandenburg Concerti were not only not performed, they were not known about, but they were rediscovered and performed and recorded and performed and recorded again and again. They are among the world's great musical works. Bach's sixth Brandenburg Concerto performed here by the Academy of Ancient Music on Classical 101.

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WOSB Marion, Delaware, WOSV Mansfield, WOSE Coshocton, WOSP Portsmouth, and WOSX Granville. Hear us online, on air, and on our app. I'm Jennifer Hamburg. Good day to you. Thanks so much for joining me. Here's a march that Czech composer Josef Suk called Toward a New Life, and maybe it can march you toward the next few minutes of your day. This performance by the Czech Philharmonic Orchestra, Václav Neumann, conducting on Classical 101.

0: powering you through your day, the Toward a New Life March by Josef Suk. You heard the Czech Philharmonic Orchestra, Václav Neumann, conducting.
1: Concierto is the program that celebrates the rich diversity of Hispanic classical artists every week. Next time, we pay tribute to the great Spanish nationalist composer Enrique Granados. Guitarist David Russell plays his famous Spanish Dance No. 5, and you'll hear his masterpiece Goyescas, played by Cuban pianist Jorge Luis Prats. That's coming up on Concierto.
0: Saturday night from 8 until 10 on Classical 101. The British pianist Danny Driver has a very eclectic discography featuring works by Balakirev, by Handel, by Schumann, and C.P.E. Bach, among others. We're going to sample some of Danny Driver's work performing the keyboard sonatas of C.P.E. 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
1: 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I'm Christopher Purdy. 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
0: There's something incredibly magical about children, and there's something really special about conversing with children from our world as adults across the divide and into their magical world as children. Composer Gabriel Fauré does this incredibly beautifully, I think, in his Dolly Suite. It's music inspired by a little girl, the daughter of a friend. We'll hear movements called Kitty Waltz and Tenderness and Dolly's Garden. And we begin with one called Berceuse, or Cradle Song. Fauré's Dolly Suite, performed here by the National Orchestra of France, Thomas Beecham, conducting on Classical 101.

0: The wonderful Dolly Suite by Fauré. You heard the National Orchestra of France conducted by Thomas Beecham on Classical 101.
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0: I'm Jennifer Hembrick. Thank you so much for joining me on your Friday. Handel's music for the Royal Fireworks had a very difficult entry into the world. Handel composed the music as an accompaniment to a big celebration marking the end of a very long, hard war. The King of Britain had ordered those fireworks to take place, but at them, everything pretty much went wrong, except for Handel's music, which lived on. Here it is, performed by the wind musicians of the Cleveland Orchestra, Frederick Fennell, conducting on Classical 101.

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0: 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Hear us online, on air, and on our app. I'm Jennifer Hambrick. Good afternoon. Well, as you might expect, the English dance known as the running set involves some pretty quick footwork that kind of doesn't let up. Here is Vaughan Williams' music for the running set, performed by the Royal Liverpool Philharmonic Orchestra, James Judd conducting on Classical 101.

And that's The Running Set by English composer Ray Vaughan Williams. You heard the Royal Liverpool Philharmonic Orchestra conducted by James Judd. From pop icon to Broadway powerhouse, experience the voice of Nicole Scherzinger on WOSU TV's Great Performances. Fresh off her acclaimed turn in Sunset Boulevard, she brings pop hits and Broadway favorites to the stage at Royal Albert Hall. Watch Great Performances, An Evening with Nicole Scherzinger, Friday night at 9 on WOSU TV. The 20th century French composer Francis Poulenc had this wonderful gift for writing lovely, watery-sounding melodies, then turning around and coming out with something quacky-sounding and weird. He does a lot of this throughout his Sinfonietta, as well as throughout other works, and this juxtaposition is one of the things that makes listening to Francis Poulenc's music really a lot of fun. Here's Poulenc's Sinfonietta performed by the Luxembourg Philharmonic Orchestra, Jonathan Darlington conducting.

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Poulenc's Sinfonietta. Jonathan Darlington led the Luxembourg Philharmonic Orchestra on Classical 101. For as long as people have been making and enjoying music, the harp has been there with us. Join me, Jennifer Hambrick, for a colorful tour of harp history with Michael Dougherty's Harp of Ages on The American Sound, Saturday evening at 6 and Tuesday at 7 on Classical 101. From one of the prodigiously gifted American composers of the later 1800s, here is the Nocturne in E by Amy Beach. 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
1: Okay, what else you got? 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
0: 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Jennifer Hembrick here. Good afternoon and happy Friday. From the ever-prolific Domenico Cimarosa, some instrumental music. This is a concerto for two flutes performed by flutist Bernard Labios and Ciro Scala with the Naples Chamber Orchestra on Classical 101.

0: flutist Bernard Labiose and Ciro Scala, the soloist with the Naples Chamber Orchestra in a concerto for two flutes by Domenico Cimarosa.
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0: 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I'm Jennifer Hambrick. Good afternoon to you. Hope you're having a terrific Friday. Composed on the inspiration of Richard Sheridan's play about gossip and backstabbing in British high society, here is American composer Samuel Barber's School for Scandal Overture. David Zinman leads the Baltimore Symphony Orchestra.

The School for Scandal Overture by American composer Samuel Barber. David Zinman led the Baltimore Symphony Orchestra. 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Here is some music by a composer who at one point in time held the position of organist at St. Paul's Cathedral in London. This is the Overture No. 2 by English composer Maurice Greene. Gary Clark leads the Baroque Band on Classical 101.

0: The Overture No. 2 by Maurice Greene. Gary Clark led the Baroque Band.
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1: 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I'm Christopher Purdy. 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
0: Stay put and keep listening, because Craig Wheeler joins you in just a bit, and he has got some wonderful music lined up for you for the rest of your Friday afternoon and beyond. I'm Jennifer Hambrick. Great spending the middle chunk of Friday with you. Thank you so much for joining me. Please join me again tomorrow evening at 6 for classical music with all kinds of American accents on the American sound. Right now, some of Richard Strauss's music composed for a revival of Molière's play Le Bourgeois Gentilhomme. This performance by the Chicago Symphony Orchestra, Fritz Reiner conducting.

A recording by one of the finest Straussians there was, Fritz Reiner, conducting the Chicago Symphony Orchestra, and he had the orchestra made to play Strauss. La Bourgeois Gentilhomme Suite, played for you on Classical 101. 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Good afternoon. It's 2 o'clock. I'm Craig Wheeler, and I'm here to bring you some music this hour from Georg Philipp Telemann, Franz Danzi, and a piano concerto from Maurice Ravel. 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This is an overture suite by Georg Philipp Telemann called The Nations. It was sometime after 1750 that was written, so played for you by the Academy of Ancient Music.

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0: Georg Philipp Telemann's Overture Suite, known as The Nations, Die Völker, in B-flat major. Music written sometime a little bit after 1750. 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
1: 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We'll hear Lizette Oropeza and Lawrence Bronley, baritone Cheryl Milnes, and a Russian diva, Galina Vishnevskaya. I'm Christopher Purdy. 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
0: Some music now for clarinet, bassoon, and orchestra from Franz Danzi. This is his concertino for clarinet, bassoon, and orchestra in B-flat major, written around 1819, here performed for you by the Munich Chamber Orchestra under the direction of Hans Stadelmayr, the clarinetist Eduard Brunner, and the bassoonist Klaus Thunemann.

0: Franz Danzi's Concertino for Clarinet, Bassoon, and Orchestra in B-flat major. Music from around 1815 to 1818. Hans Stadelmayr conducted the Munich Chamber Orchestra and the soloist, Eduard Brunner and Klaus Thunemann on clarinet and bassoon, respectively.
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0: We have Maurice Ravel's Piano Concerto now in G major, 1931. I want you to, especially even though it's rainy and kind of cruddy out today, at least here in Central Ohio, when you hear the slow movement, the middle movement, just picture sitting on a porch somewhere with a nice, beautiful summer day. Not too hot, but just beautiful. It is the perfect chill music. Here is Pierre Boulez leading the Cleveland Orchestra, and on the piano, Pierre Laurent Aimard.

Maurice Ravel's Piano Concerto in G Major, Pierre Boulez conducted the Cleveland Orchestra and the pianist Pierre-Laurent Aignaud. 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Good afternoon, it's 3 o'clock. I'm Craig Wheeler here to bring you some music this hour. Music from Domenico Scarlatti. I have something from Alfredo Casella, a symphony, and the wonderful lyric for strings, which we'll hear in a little bit here. 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A keyboard sonata now from Domenico Scarlatti, this one in D major, played by Mikhail Pletnev.

0: The keyboard sonata K96, Allegrissimo in D major. Music from around 1742 to 1752. He wrote 555 of these things. They're not sure what date. That one did have a nickname called The Hunt.
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0: Here's a lyric for strings that was arranged in 1990 from George Watcher's String Quartet No. 1 that he originally wrote in 1946, played for you by the Black Pearl Chamber Orchestra under the direction of Jerry Lynn Johnson.

0: Lyric for Strings from 1946, later arranged for from his string quartet number 1 in 1990 for just a full piece for full string orchestra. Jerry Lynn Johnson led the Black Pearl Chamber Orchestra on Classical 101.
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0: The Symphony No. 3 now of Alfredo Casella. Francesco Lavecchia conducts the Rome Symphony Orchestra.

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0: 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Hear us online, on air, and on our app. Good afternoon. It's 3 o'clock. I'm Craig Wheeler, here to bring you some music this hour from Jean Sibelius, Franz Joseph Haydn, Claudio Monteverdi, and a wonderful pianistic virtuoso tour de force from Earl Wilde at the end of the hour. 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A piece by Jean Sibelius now. This is Pochle's Daughter, played for you by the Gothenburg Symphony Orchestra under the direction of Santo Matthias Ruvalai.

0: Music from Jean Sibelius from around 1906. That was Pohjola's Daughter in G major. Santo Matias Ravalli conducted the Gothenburg Symphony Orchestra on Classical 101.
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0: Music from Franz Joseph Haydn now. His Sunrise String Quartet, the String Quartet number 63 in B-flat major. Here it is played for you by the Medigliani Quartet.

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1: 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I'm Christopher Purdy. 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
0: Music from the year 1610 now. Claudio Monteverdi's Vespers of 1610, the Vespero della Beata Vergine, Vespers of the Blessed Virgin. From that piece, we have the Sonata Sopra Sancta Maria, sung for you by Apollo's Fire and Apollo's Singers under the direction of Jeanette Sorel, dedicated to Pope Paul V from 1550 to 1621, a long time ago.

The music of Claudio Monteverdi on Classical 101. From his Vespro della Beata Vergine of 1610, you heard the Sonata Sopra Sancta Maria. Jeanette Sorrell led Apollo's Fire and the Apollo's Singers. Music from the wonderful virtuoso pianist Earl Wild. He did like kind of what Franz Liszt used to do. He just took a popular piece of music and wrote this grand piano fantasia on it. And, of course, back in Liszt's day, different pieces of music. This one is a grand fantasy on airs from Porgy and Bess. And Earl Wild himself is the pianist.

0: Earl Wilde at the piano playing his own creation. That was his grand fantasy on airs from Porgy and Bess, kind of a nod back to the virtuosos of the 19th century. You heard it on Classical 101.
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0: Good evening, it's 5 o'clock. I'm Craig Wheeler. You're bringing you music this hour from George Frederick Handel, Alexander Reinagle, Ferruccio Busoni, Wolfgang Amadeus Mozart, and a piano sonata from Beethoven. We'll begin with the music of George Frederick Handel. This is his concerto, Opus 6, number 10 in D minor, from his set of 12 concerti grossi. He was a busy bee in 1739. Martin Perlman conducts Boston Baroque.

George Frideric Handel's Concerto Grosso, Opus 6, No. 10 in D minor from 1739. Martin Perlman led Boston Baroque. WOSU and Music Matters Ohio present the first statewide instrument drive, an initiative dedicated to placing instruments in the hands of students and schools across the state, accepting donations of new and gently used instruments of any kind on Saturday, May 30th. Drop-off locations can be found at Music Matters Ohio, omea-ohio.org. Music now from Alexander Reinagle. This is written about 6 years after the piece we just heard. This is his occasional overture in D major. Patrick Gawa conducts Symphonia Finlandia.

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And we got a pretty familiar Irish tune right there at the end. Alexander Reinagle's Occasional Overture from about 1798 in Music in D Major from a long time ago and played by Sinfonia Finlandia and Patrick Awas. We're going to move up 100 years now to Ferruccio Busoni. This is a comedy overture. He actually wrote it in the spirit of Mozart. Mozart had a legendary ability to just write music as compositional speed, and he could write, occasionally he wrote a piece an entire night. So Busoni set himself the task, and he wrote this in a single night in July of 1897. It's a comedy overture in C major. Arturo Tomeo conducts the Berlin Radio Symphony Orchestra.

0: a comedy overture by Ferruccio Busoni. Music written in 1897 and performed by the Berlin Radio Symphony Orchestra under the direction of Arturo Tamayo.
1: 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Also, the searing Eighth Symphony by Shostakovich, written in the darkest days of World War II. 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I'm Christopher Purdy. 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
0: Mozart wrote a great many pieces. There are a few that he did leave unfinished, interestingly, both his Requiem and his Great Mass in C minor. But what he left us was absolutely beautiful. This is a personal favorite of a good friend of mine who I'm remembering today, Cheryl Dring. This is from that Mass, Et Incarnatus Est, incarnate or in the flesh. Raymond Lepard conducts the New Philharmonic Orchestra and John Aldus Choir, and Ileana Contrabas is the soprano.

0: from Wolfgang Amadeus Mozart's Great Mass in C minor, soprano Ileana Katurbas sang the Et Incarnatus Est, and Raymond Lepard conducted the New Philharmonia Orchestra on Classical 101.
1: 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I'm Christopher Purdy. 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
0: We have the Piano Sonata No. 12 in A-flat major by Ludwig van Beethoven, the pianist Jonathan Biss.

0: The Piano Sonata No. 12 in A flat major, known as the Funeral March Sonata, obviously not because of that last movement, the music of Ludwig van Beethoven, played for you by Jonathan Biss on Classical 101.
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0: 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I'm Craig Wheeler. 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Do stay tuned. At 6 p.m., we have Bill McLaughlin exploring music, and at 7 p.m., you can sit front row center with Christopher Purdy. 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
2: Hello there, and welcome to Exploring Music. This is Bill McLaughlin. All this week, we've been asking this question. Okay, what else have you got? We've been asking this of composers who are particularly well-known for a single piece of music, sometimes to the detriment of their other pieces. In today's program, we're largely listening to the music of the English composer Gustav Holst, who, of course, is identified forever with the planets. Let's hear the first of these. Mars, the Bringer of War, James Levine conducting the Chicago Symphony.

No one, I don't care who you are, can ignore that piece of music. Music of Gustav Holst, The Planets. We heard the first movement, Mars, the Bringer of War. James Levine conducting the Chicago Symphony Orchestra. Holst had become very interested in a lot of rather esoteric topics as he was a young man in London at just the turn of the century. He had started by studying Hindu at the university, taught himself Sanskrit to the extent that he was able to read the great Hindu classics, and started to make his own versions of that. And Holst said that about the planets, he wasn't taking the Western traditional ideas of the planets. It was largely Eastern. That was what fascinated him most. But I suppose that this might tell us that all across the world, no matter whether you grew up in the East or the West, the planet Mars, the red planet, feels like trouble, like war. This music was composed during the very opening years of the First World War. Holst had not observed tank warfare. No one knew at that time about aerial bombing or the great guns that would be used or poison gas. But somehow, in the sense that Marshall McLuhan talked about artists being able to see over the horizon like a distant early warning system, Holst seemed to catch in that movement the horror which was about to spring forth on the European continent from 1914 to 18. Wow, what a piece, Gustav. So may we ask very politely, what else do you have? Well, here's a piece. Holst was a working musician. He was a poor kid. He needed to work and make a living. So he was playing in all sorts of bands around London and teaching wherever he could find a job. And for most of his life, that place was the St. Paul School for Girls, for whom he wrote a lot of music, a school in a part of London called Hammersmith. Here's a piece for girls' voices, sung actually by women here. This is Paul Spicer with the Finzi Singers. It's a setting for eight female voices of Ave Maria, a double chorus. Beautiful, soulful music which will calm down the mood after the horror of Mars, the Bringer of War. Holst's Ave Maria.

Beautiful music, isn't it? Christoph Holst, a setting of Ave Maria for eight women's voices. That was Paul Spicer conducting the Finzi Singers. Christoph Holst, the inveterate, very proud trombone player, played in a lot of the orchestras around London, even played for Richard Strauss when Strauss came as a guest conductor to London. And Holst delighted in writing for some of the bands, the military bands they played in, factory bands in some cases. He created two suites for band, which are really the foundation of English wind band writing. The first suite, which we're going to listen to now, is in three movements. The first movement marked Chaconne. It's a ground bass variations form. Here's the tune. Eight simple measures in three-quarter time. That goes over and over and over again. So here are the three movements then that make up the first suite in E-flat for military band of Gustav Holst. Chaconne, Intermezzo, and March. Dennis Wick conducting the London Wind Orchestra.

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Music composed in 1909 by Gustav Holst, the first suite in E-flat major for a military band, Chaconne Intermezzo and March. That was the London Wind Orchestra, marvelous performance. Dennis Wick, who's a very well-known trombonist himself, was conducting that performance. You're tuned into Exploring Music, and all week long we've been asking the question, okay, what else you got? And we're getting some very wonderful answers from Gustav Holst. Yes, I wrote The Planets, but that's not the only piece I wrote. Drop us a line. Let us know how you like this sort of show. Write to us at exploringmusic@wfmt.com. Now, I'd mentioned that Gustav Holst had a mystical side to his nature. Holst grew up pretty conventional, English Catholic family. I guess that's not the most conventional thing to begin with. But as he went on, the East particularly called to Gustav Holst. And even when Holst turned to Christian themes, he had very much his own take on them. We're going to hear a big piece which I've only now come to discover. I'm wild about it. It's called The Hymn of Jesus, composed in 1917. It's on the text of the apocryphal Acts of St. John, which Holst himself translated. We'll hear very modern sounding music. This comes just 2 years after the premiere of Holst's suite, The Planets, had made an enormous success in London. And now it seems in this music as if Holst has discovered yet another planet. In the opening prelude, we'll hear a chorus chanting, and you'll hear the men. Few tenors, he writes, in high baritones, chanted the old text, Pange lingua gloriosa, sing my tongue, the glorious battle. And get set, when we move from the prelude to the hymn, the words are, glory to thee, Father, and you'll notice for sure. Richard Hickox, London Symphony Orchestra and Chorus.

When I am gone, ye shall know who I am. For I am in no wise that which I now seem. It's the story of Christ taking leave of this earth. We've just heard music of Gustav Holst, The Hymn of Jesus. That was Richard Hickox conducting the London Symphony Orchestra and Chorus. Music first heard in the year 1920. But let's go back now and get one more taste of Holst's big hit, his chart topper, The Planets, which premiered in 1918 and has never been off the charts since. Let's hear the fourth section called Jupiter, the Bringer of Jollity. Once again, James Levine and the Chicago Symphony Orchestra.

If Falstaff could dance like Baryshnikov, I think he'd want to dance to this music. Jupiter, the bringer of jollity, music of Gustav Holst. James Levine conducting the Chicago Symphony Orchestra Bravura performance. Of course, Bravura music is not all that Holst wrote. He turned in the 1920s especially to pursuing an opera based on a Hindu text, Savitri, which is based on the old Sanskrit writings, and never abandoned his love of English folk song, which turns up in his music again and again. You hear it even there in the Jupiter, Bringer of Jollity. That's an English folk song in the middle of that big orchestral display piece. We're listening now to music of Holst, written right at the end of his life, from a piece for string orchestra, the Brook Green Suite. And I'm thinking of all these composers we listened to this week who are so famous for a single piece. One tune kept coming back to me again and again. I wonder if you know it.

Ring a bell at all? I learned that piece from my father. He loved classical music, didn't read a note, but had learned to play on the harmonica and the accordion, all these tunes, mostly from the operatic repertoire. He loved that piece. It's Toselli's Serenade. Toselli's an interesting creature. Born in Florence in 1833, he was a marvelous pianist. He married a duchess. He was a Habsburg, Luisa Antoinette Marie of Austria, Tuscany. Married just a few years, they broke up. He actually wrote a book of memoirs, which made him even more famous. And he's known for this piece, which he wrote when he was around 20 years old. It survived into the 1950s on American television. It was the theme song of the Goldbergs. Perry Como had a hit with this. Mario Lanza sang it. And now, thanks to my friend Andrew Karzis from Chicago, we're going to hear Beniamino Gigli, the great Gigli, sing Toselli's Serenade.

Man, isn't that wonderful? That recording is probably 80 years old. Beniamino Gigli singing Toselli's Serenade, music of Enrico Toselli. Marvelous piece, and Toselli's sole hit. But it's still around. I remembered it. Jose Carreras has been singing it recently in concerts. I was unable to find a recording of this in all of New York, or all the places I looked anyway. And my producer, Noel Morris, said, call Andy Karzas, who has this great show on WFMT called From the Recording Horn. I wrote to Andy by email. He called me the next day and said, Bill, I got 5 recordings of this, but my favorite is this one of Gigli. So thanks so much to Andy for this beautiful recording. Thanks to you for joining us this week as we asked this very embarrassing question. Okay, that's great. So what else have you got? Well, we got a lot. It was fun sharing it with you. Stay tuned. More great stuff coming up right here.

0: 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Our production assistants are Ella Pinsloop, Eric Opland, Adela Skoronsky, and Weston Williams. 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I'm Bill McLaughlin. 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

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In this program, we're going to hear selections from a new recording of Bellini's opera I Puritani with Lisette Oropeza and Lawrence Brownlee. We'll hear a mini recital by the great Russian soprano Galina Vishnevskaya and music from Berlioz's The Damnation of Faust. But we have three arias now by Handel, sung by the Canadian contralto Maureen Forrester, beginning with music from Circe, the famous largo, Ombra Mai Fu, and then from Rodolinda, Dove Sei Amato Bene. This is the aria of Ruggiero, a travesti role, wondering what happened to his girlfriend. And finally, the aria of Micah in Handel's oratorio, Samson, Return, Return, O God of Hosts. Maureen Forrester, right now, singing arias by Handel, opening this edition of Front Row Center on Classical 101.

Return, return, O God of hosts, the aria of Micah from Handel's Oratorio of Samson. We also heard arias from Rodolinda and Circe, the famous Largo, Ombra Mai Fu, all sung by the Canadian contralto Maureen Forrester. These recordings were made in the 60s, and some of them come from complete recordings of Handel operas at a time when Handel operas were almost never done, never mind recorded. For many years, some of these recordings were the only recordings available of this music and gave us the really wonderful, plummy, rich contralto voice of Maureen Forrester.

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1: I'm Cheryl Milnes with Eric Kunzel conducting the Cincinnati Pop.

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0: My pig says gruffy, gruffy. My hen says shimmy, sham, shimmy, shack. My goose says quack, quack. My duck says quack, quack. My cat says fluffy. 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
1: Eric Kunzel, the Cincinnati Pops, and Cheryl Milnes, baritone. Some of the first book of the Old American Songs by Aaron Copland, The Boatman's Dance, The Dodger, Long Time Ago, Simple Gifts, and I Bought Me a Cat. You are listening to Front Row Center on Classical 101, presenting each week at this time opera and more. I'm Christopher Purdy. A few months ago, the Metropolitan Opera did a big new production of Bellini's opera I Puritani, The Puritans, which is a great tour de force for singers and wonderful music and somewhat unlikely set in the England of the Civil War in the 17th century. So we have a lot of roundheads and cavaliers singing to each other in Italian and a heroine who goes mad. But we're going to meet her right now on her wedding day. Here is soprano Lisette Oropesa as Elvira, son vergine vezzosa.

Lisette Oropeso with Anthony Clark Evans, Lawrence Bronley, and Ricardo Zanaletto, and the Dresden Philharmonic, all conducted by Ricardo Frizza. We heard the bride Elvira celebrating herself in the joy of her wedding to her beloved Arturo, which is about to be waylaid a bit. Two men in Elvira's life, one her uncle, one her jilted suitor, joined forces to save Arturo, the tenor, who has run off to rescue the widowed Queen of England, whose husband, King Charles I, has been beheaded. I told you this opera is a little complicated, but the music is wonderful. This is Suoni la Tromba. It leads up to a great duet for the baritone and the bass from I Puritani. This is a heroic duet where we're going to try to do the right thing and get this young lady who we both love back with her renegade boyfriend. We hear Ricardo Zanaletto bass and Anthony Clark Evans baritone. The Dresden Philharmonic is conducted by Ricardo Frizza. More from this new recording of Bellini's I Puritani.

The two men together, baritone and bass, Anthony Clark Evans and Ricardo Zanaletto, Suoni la tromba, sound the trumpet. We are on the way to try to reunite for her own sake, for the sake of a young lady we both love, Elvira, with Arturo. Well, as it happens, Elvira has lost her mind and is wandering in confusion and desolation, wondering what happened to Arturo. But he finds her, and they are joyfully reunited. Lawrence Brownlee, tenor, and soprano Lisette Oropeza in music from Bellini's I Puritani, conducted by Riccardo Frizza.